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7: This copyrighted broadcast is presented by authority of the Las Vegas Aviators Baseball Club and the Commissioner's Office of Major League Baseball and is intended solely for the private, non-commercial use of our audience. 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
9: 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And now, let's go out to the ballpark. Here's 12-time Nevada Sportscaster of the Year, Russ Langer.
10: A very, very pleasant good evening to you from Southwest University Park in downtown El Paso, Texas, where this evening it will be game 4 of a 6-game series, the Aviators' next-to-last road trip of the year. And they're in El Paso, Texas, to take on the San Diego Padres AAA team. They are the El Paso Chihuahuas. And the Aviators tonight playing as Reyes de Plata because it's part of Copa de la Diversión for tonight, the Friday night game. So now tomorrow, same start time as tonight for game 5. Sunday's a day game to wrap up the series and the road trip for the playoff-bound Aviators, who are the defending 2025 Pacific Coast League champions. And they're going to the playoffs again. They did win the first half. So they're going to go play. Who they're going to play, they don't know yet. Right now, Sugarland's in first place. But it's a good race right now, and we'll talk about that more as the broadcast unfolds. For Las Vegas, they were supposed to use Joey Estes in this game, but Joey Estes has been called up by the A's. So instead, it's another bullpen day. Hayden Yeager will get the start. Yeager has not made a start for Las Vegas, but he has made 2 spot starts for the other AAA experiences that he's had this year. So he's not entirely unaccustomed to starting, but he's really a reliever. And the Aviators are, according to Fran Reardon, decidedly thin in the bullpen tonight. It's going to be interesting. They're going to try to stretch out Yeager and a few of the other available arms that they do have. There are some reinforcements coming to help out the Aviator bullpen, but they will not be available at least until tomorrow. So that's the story. Hayden Yeager will get the ball and a chance to pitch in this game. It'll be his 30th game overall. And his 3rd start overall, his overall record 3-2 with a 3.93 ERA. With the Aviators, he is 2-0 with a 7.2 ERA. El Paso tonight counters with left-hander Jagger Haynes. Haynes is 0-4 with a 5.9 ERA. And the one time he faced the Aviators in July, shortly after the All-Star break, the

Aviators hit him hard. So that's the story here as El Paso tries for a win. They did beat the Aviators last night 9-3, their first one in the series. Las Vegas had a 6-0 shutout win in game one as Jamie Arnold and a few relievers combined to shut out El Paso. And then the track meet in game two on Wednesday. And when the dust settled, Las Vegas came away with a 14-12 win. And El Paso played a really good game yesterday and beat the Aviators soundly 9-3. So game four coming up shortly. It is a warm, fairly clear evening in El Paso. Very calm. No real winds to speak of. A lot of sunshine around. And our pregame guest is the one guy who put up a zero last night on the run column. As far as pitching is concerned, that's left-hander Joe Rock. Rock is from the Pittsburgh area, Aliquippa, Pennsylvania, about 18 miles away from Pittsburgh. And he grew up a Pirates fan. He'll tell us about that. And his experience, his prior experience in the PCL, he was drafted by the Rockies, pitched for Albuquerque at one time, moved on to Tampa Bay, moved on to the White Sox, and now he is a member of the Aviators. Big 6-foot-6-inch left-hander Joe Rock, who last night threw a hitless inning and a third, capping off the game for the Aviators. Our pregame guest will have that conversation next, right after this.

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4: Visiting with Las Vegas Aviator relief pitcher Joe Rock joining us today. This is game four of the six-game series. Aviators visiting El Paso. Playoff-bound Aviators have won two out of three. And Joe, first of all, discuss your upbringing. You came from the Pittsburgh area, right? Pirates fan?
5: Yeah, I grew up as a Pirates fan. It was tough growing up. You know, they were never good. But we had two good years. But, yeah, I was a Pirates fan growing up.
4: Yeah, and did you get to go to many games?
5: Yeah, me and my dad would go to a lot of games, I think. Probably from the time that I could really walk, we were going to games all the time, so it was pretty fun.
4: What about favorite players?
5: I like Jason Bay, Andrew McCutchen, Adam LaRoche were good players. Pitching-wise, Garrett Cole, I watched him when he was with the Pirates. Let me think, who else? Francisco Liriano, I believe his name was. Watched him, so a lot of good guys that I've watched over the years.
4: And when you first were grabbed by the Rockies, they drafted you first. Do you think that having pitched in a place like Albuquerque, now you know the legal, but how much of an advantage is that as you come into this year?
5: Yeah, I mean, it's definitely a lot harder to pitch at elevation than it is at sea level. So, you know, pitching in Albuquerque, I pitched there one time in 23 and this year. So it's been a while, but, like, your stuff doesn't move as much. So it's a little bit of a challenge, but being able to do it in the minor leagues is good to prepare for the big leagues.
4: Tell us about your first big league call-up. What was the call like, and who did you call first?
5: So we were watching the game during our AAA game, and there was, I think it was like 18-0 or something in bad guys. So we knew we were going to need some arms. I think I was the only fresh arm, so kind of had a feeling of it. But it was about 11 p.m. at night. I got a call from our manager, and then I just called my dad and my wife and a couple family members, and they all made it to Baltimore the next day.
4: Very nice. So we're visiting with Joe Rock on the pregame show. Joe, you haven't been with this team very long, but what are your impressions of what we have here?
5: I love this team. I like Vegas a lot. I think there's a good clubhouse here. Guys are all close together, and it's just fun showing up to the park every day.
4: It's interesting that a tall lefty like you, with obviously good stuff, has moved around as much. Were you surprised by any of the deals, whether it was Tampa or the White Sox, or coming here?
5: The trades, not so much. You know, like when I got traded to the White Sox, it was kind of out of the blue. I thought I was just sitting at home and got a phone call, and next you know, I was in Charlotte. But getting DFA'd, I didn't really expect it, but I knew something needed to change, and I didn't know what it was going to come down to, and obviously it was that. But just, you know, going back to work and staying with it because I know I got the stuff to compete anywhere.
4: Tell us about your ink, your tattoos, and what they signify.
5: So my left arm, I got a pilot tattoo because I went to school to be a pilot. And then on my right arm, it's just more like a prayer that I said growing up. My whole family said it. So, like, every night before bed, we would say it, and I just got an angel on my arm.
4: Outstanding. Speaking of angels, I have to tell you this story before we wrap up here. I'm here in El Paso with my family. I got a 7-year-old boy. He saw the whole game last night, the whole 9-3 El Paso win, including the end of the game when you threw. And we were in the hotel room, and I said to him, I said, he's seven. I said, Sammy, in your opinion, who are the three greatest pitchers who ever lived? And he thought about it, and he said, Don Drysdale, Shohei Ohtani, and Joe Rock. So you got a fan.
5: That's great. That's good to hear. I've never heard that one before, especially from a young kid, so that's good to hear.
4: Joe, thanks for the time. Yeah, we appreciate
5: thank
4: it.
5: You. Appreciate it.
4: All right, Joe Rock joining us. I'll be back with the starting lineups next from El Paso right after this.
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0: Welcome back. And a good crowd here in El Paso tonight. It's fireworks night, and a lot of folks are here getting set to watch this one, game four, right now. Fran Reardon is at home plate, and the El Paso skipper, Pete Zamora, also out there exchanging lineup cards and quips with a trio of umpires as well. For the visiting Las Vegas Aviators, the defending 2025 Pacific Coast League champions and playoff bound once again in 2026, the Athletics AAA team sporting a record of 77-56, and in the second half, they are 33-27, and they've won 11 of their last 15 games. For tonight, Las Vegas leads off at shortstop with Drew Swift. Drew's been under the weather the last several days. This is his first appearance in the series here in Game 4. Batting second, the right fielder, Devin Taylor. Hitting third for Las Vegas, the designated hitter tonight, Jonathan Rodriguez. The cleanup man, the first baseman and PCL's RBI leader, Joey Meneses. Batting fifth in center field, Brian Buelvas. In the sixth spot, left fielder, Jared Dickey. Batting seventh at second base, Jack Winkler. In the eighth slot, third baseman Luke Mann. And batting ninth in catching tonight for Las Vegas, Davis Diaz. On the mound for the Aviators, righty Hayden Jünger. J-U-E-N-G-E-R. Looks like Junger, but it's pronounced Jünger. 3 wins and 2 losses, 3.93 ERA. El Paso, managed by native Californian Pete Zamora. They are San Diego's AAA team, and certainly not a good year for them, but they played a very solid game last night, winning 9-3. El Paso's 54-81, second half record 19 up and 41 down. El Paso tonight leads off at shortstop with Mason McCoy, half a dozen hits in the series so far. Same story with Gage Workman, who's batting second and in left field, 6 hits and 11 at-bats for him. Carlos Rodriguez hitting third. He's the designated hitter tonight. The cleanup man, another guy with 6 hits in the game, including 3 doubles and a home run. That's Nick Solak. He's playing right field and hitting cleanup. Batting fifth at first base, Nick Prado. In the sixth spot, making his first appearance in this series, Will Wagner. Batting seventh and catching as Rodolfo Duran. Hitting eighth at third base, Clay Dungan. And batting ninth in center field will be the speedy former Sacramento Rivercat, Bryce Johnson. On the mound, lefty Jagger Haynes. 0-4 with a 5.9 ERA in 7 games all starts. But again, in the one game in which he faced the Aviators in July, back at Las Vegas ballpark, that was a rough one. He was knocked out in the third inning. In fact, it was his AAA debut. He went 2 1/3, allowed 5 runs earned on 4 hits, walked 4, struck out 4, and was saddled with a loss in that game, throwing 69 pitches, 36 strikes. Still looking for his first win at the AAA level. And that will conclude this edition of the Las Vegas Aviators pregame show for tonight, brought to you by With Love Always. Now, we invite you to stay tuned. Exciting Las Vegas Aviators baseball in the Pacific Coast League. The A's AAA team against the San Diego Padres AAA team. The El Paso Chihuahuas coming up next from Southwest University Park in downtown El Paso, Texas. We'll get it all started for you next right after these words.
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0: righty, welcome back. We're here in El Paso. Nice crowd here, and more folks are coming in as we speak. The Las Vegas Aviators and the El Paso Chihuahuas going at it, and we're just about to get underway here. Left-hander Jagger Haynes. Haynes is 6'3", 170 pounds. He will turn 24 later this month on the 20th of September. Haynes is from Whiteville, North Carolina. He went to West Columbus High School and was drafted out of high school in the fifth round of the 2020 draft by the Padres. Last year, he was at Double-A San Antonio. Haynes is hungry for his first Triple-A win, and he's trying to get it against the team against which he made his Triple-A debut in July as a chronicle for you right before the last commercial break. And the Aviators did not treat him well. So he's probably got a little chip on his shoulder as he tries to get even with the Aviators and at the same time get his first ever Triple-A win. And if you're wondering and you hear that name, which is so unusual, Jagger Haynes, and I asked him about it, and he said, well, the name came from the fact that my mother was a big Rolling Stones fan, and that's where I got the first name, Jagger. Anyway, he went to the high school he went to, West Columbus High, in Cerro Gordo, North Carolina. And before he was called up to El Paso this year at Double-A San Antonio, he was a mainstay in the rotation, 3-3, 4.37 ERA, 85 strikeouts and 41 walks in just under 95 innings. Haynes is ready. First pitch of the game. Fastball, strike one called, and we're underway. Drew Swift has been battling a cold. He's coming back now and playing for the first time. The last time he played was in Las Vegas against Sugarland. Here's the pitch now, and it's a little outside. One ball and one strike on Drew Swift. Swift hitting .268 with two homers and 43 batted in. He's been slumping a little bit in the Sugarland series, so he's hoping to come back strong here. And the pitch rides high, fastball at 89. Two balls and one strike on Phoenix native Drew Swift. Just underway, a warm and very pleasant evening in El Paso. Fireworks night here. Here's the 2-1 on the way from the lefty Haynes, and the fastball is swung on and missed, strike two. Two balls and two strikes the count. So, Jagger Haynes had a good junior season in high school, 4-1 with a 2.35 ERA, and averaging not one but two strikeouts per inning. That's pretty amazing, even in high school. Here's the 2-2 to Swift now, and he swings and misses, and he's out on strikes on a 92-mile-an-hour fastball. One out, the batter Devin Taylor coming up now. Haynes from, as I mentioned, Cerro Gordo, North Carolina, and population of that little town outside Whiteville is only 207 people. And yet, two of those 207 pitch in the San Diego organization. Seth Frankoff is the other one. Pretty amazing. Pitch way inside, almost hit Devin Taylor, ball one, 1-0. So the two of them, you can imagine, Frankoff, that is, and Jagger Haynes work out together a lot in North Carolina in the offseason. Anyway, Whiteville, the other town nearby, is also home to a Padres player, Mackenzie Gore. And the three of them have worked out before. Fastball up and in again. It's 2-0 on Devin Taylor. Two balls and no strikes. So somehow, a small rural pocket of southern North Carolina has become something of a hotbed for Padres pitching. Now, it's 2-0 on the left-hander hitting Devin Taylor, playing in only his third AAA game. 6 out of 14, 0-for-4 yesterday. But he had the huge game the day before with 7 RBIs and 4 hits, including a grand slam. There's a strike, 2-1. Haynes he made a verbal commitment to the University of North Carolina as a Tar Heel, but then when he was drafted in the fifth round, he went and signed that deal, foregoing the commitment. There's a line drive base hit to center by Devin Taylor, and the Aviators have their first hit of the game with one out here in the first inning. Taylor's now 7-for-15 since coming up from Double-A Midland. And a batter, Jonathan Rodriguez. Well, pretty interesting how the world can shrink sometime. So now, here is Jonathan Rodriguez settling in. He's DHing. He's either being DHing or playing left field since joining the team. There's a changeup swung on a miss, strike one to Big Jonathan. Jonathan hitless yesterday, but 5 out of 15 in the series with 3 doubles, hitting .213 and 47 at-bats, 2 homers, 7 batted in. Taylor at first, the look and the pitch, and the left-hander's fastball is down under the knees, ball one. 1-1 is the count on Jonathan Rodriguez, big native of Puerto Rico, and big man standing in, 6'3", 220, 26 years old. Here the 1-1 look. Devin Taylor, a short lead at first. Jagger Haynes throws over there anyway, and he's back in standing up. Defensively, El Paso checks out this way. Nick Prato at first. Will Wagner playing in his first game of the series. That's Billy Wagner's kid. He's at second. The shortstop, Mason McCoy, and at third base, Clay Dungan. Gage Workman in left. Bryce Johnson out in center. Nick Solak stationed in right. And Rodolfo Duran doing the catching for Jagger Haynes. Fastball low and outside at 91 miles an hour. 2-1 on Jonathan Rodriguez. So the wiry 6'3" Haynes delivers, and that pitch sinks in low at 92. A two-seamer sinking in under the knees. 3-1 to count. Anyway, Haynes, again, drafted out of high school. He was 17 years, 8 months old, the youngest pitcher chosen in that entire draft in 2020. There's a bomb into center field. Johnson racing back, jumps up, and he can't get it. It bounces off the warning track and rattles off the fence. Taylor's rounding third, and he's going to score on a booming double to dead center off the bat of Rodriguez. That's his 6th hit and 4th double of the series. And Las Vegas quickly takes a 1-0 lead. That was a rocket to the left of the 406 sign. Bryce Johnson is a good outfielder who has very good speed, but he had no chance. That ball was tattooed. It wasn't a high drive. It was a line shot, and he went back as fast as he could, but it was well over his head. So Rodriguez knocks in that run, and the Aviators get a quick run, the one-out single by Devin Taylor, and the ringing double to dead center by Jonathan Rodriguez. Here is Joey Meneses in the cleanup spot. Haynes ready in his pitch. Joey hits a base hit to right center field. Rodriguez is going to third base. He's going to score. Here he comes. The ball picked up by Solak, who fires it in. It's an RBI single for Meneses. Joey Meneses has 108 RBIs now to lead the league. And the Aviators take a 2-0 lead with one out. And after the swift strikeout, they're showing no mercy to Haynes. Bang. Base hit by Taylor. The big, long double, 400-foot double to dead center by Rodriguez. And Meneses wastes no time in cashing him in with a solid single to right center field. Now the batter is center fielder Brian Buelvas. 274, 15 home runs, 57 driven in. They've really handcuffed him in this series, though. 1 out of 12, 8 strikeouts. Brian waiting, Haynes set, and delivers. Fastball swung on and missed at 92 miles an hour. Strike one, 0-1. Jared Dickey is on deck. Here's a look now. Haynes, a check of first. The strike one pitch to Buelvas. And that one is inside. One ball and one strike to count. So, you know, you come from a small town like Jagger Haynes does. The options for places to work out are kind of limited, but Seth Frankoff and Haynes found each other rather easily. Pitches outside, it's 2-1, and according to each man, they've helped each other. I mean, Cerro Gordo is a coastal plain an hour west of Wilmington. Again, just a little over 200. Here now is the 2-1 on the way. Buelvas checks his swing. Did he go? No. 3-1. The umpires, Felix Neon is the plate ump. He's the crew chief of this group. First base ump, who just made the safe call on the check swing by Buelvas. First base ump is Ray Valero. Third base ump is Nate Dietrich. And there's a called strike pitch near the inside corner, borderline. And Buelvas took a step toward first, but the count is full. No challenge. 2-0 Aviators. And we're in the top of the first. Buelvas trying to break out of a slump. 3-2 to count. Haynes stretches. The lefty ready. The payoff pitch on the way. High drive in a deep left center field. Johnson and Workman going way back for this ball at the warning track. And it is caught by Johnson at the edge of the track. I tell you what, Buelvas just missed that ball. between the 392 and 406 signs. He got under it. It was a mile high. And because he got under it, and there's no wind to speak of, Johnson had a play, and the center fielder hustled on left center toward the edge of the track to make that catch. So Haynes hasn't fooled many people. Two outs. Here is Dickey. Jared Dickey takes a breaking ball low, a slider. One ball and no strikes. Dickey, 261. Half a dozen home runs, 52 batted in. In the series, he's been relatively quiet. He's taken one day off. He's played in the other two games, and he's 1-for-8 with a double, big two-run double that he had early in the series. Here's the 1-0 stretch. Haynes delivers. And that slider's in there for a strike. Two sliders, and the count balances at one ball and one strike. But Haynes has said, around a tiny town in North Carolina, baseball is pretty much all we have to do around here. All my neighbors all play baseball together. It runs thick in these parts. Here's the 1-1 to Dickey now. There's a line drive in a left field, and that's a base hit in front of Gage Workman, who fires it back in. So everybody's hitting the ball hard. It started with a strikeout of Swift, who hasn't played in nearly a week. Then the hard single by Devin Taylor. The long double, the 400-foot line drive double to center by Rodriguez, chasing Taylor home. A hard base hit to right center by Meneses, knocking in Rodriguez. Buelvis just barely got under one, hitting it to deep left center for an out. Time called. And Scott Mitchell, the pitching coach, out to visit with Haynes. And Dickey right there, a hard opposite field line drive for his second hit of the series. So Haynes not fooling anybody yet. And here is Jack Winkler coming up. The meeting at the mound continues. So, Haynes has the advice of Scott Mitchell. He throws a fastball 91 to 94 generally. The scouts grade it a little bit below average. Low to mid-80s curveball, which is average, and a mid-80s changeup. And he has fringe to average control. But he's got a prototypical pitcher's build. Kind of a drop-and-drive delivery. Here's Jack Winkler hitting seventh, playing second base. Right-handed batter waits in the pitch. Change up, up and away, ball one, 83 miles an hour. One ball and no strikes on Jack Winkler. Jack at 210 overall for the year. If you add up the Sugarland numbers and the Vegas numbers, a dozen homers, 61 batted in. Hitting right around 250 as an aviator. Here's the 1-0 on the way. Winkler takes a breaking ball for a strike. It's one ball and one strike now on Jack Winkler. Winkler in this series, 3 out of 12. He was one of the aviators who made a great defensive play in yesterday's game. Two on, two out. The 1-1 stretch by Jagger Haynes in the pitch. A ground ball to third. Skipped up there by Clay Dungan, who fires on the first base and gets him. Dungan took an extra step and almost took too much time, but he threw him out. So that bounding ball to third is the end of the inning. In the Aviator first, though, they jump out in front. They score two runs with four hits, which is as many hits as they had all last night. No errors and two left. And at the end of half an inning of play, Las Vegas 2, El Paso against Hayden Yinger coming up.
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0: Welcome back. I'm here. I'm Russ Langer, and I'm really glad that you joined us tonight. First pitch is a line drive base hit to left center by a very hot Mason McCoy. And on one pitch from Hayden Yeager, El Paso has its first hit. McCoy has been tough on the Aviators all season. He had a good series against them at Las Vegas Ballpark back in July. And with that base hit on the very first pitch out of Hayden Yeager's hand, McCoy is now 7 out of 13 in this series. And a batter, Gage Workman. Las Vegas leads it 2-0 in the bottom of the first inning. McCoy opened the game with an average of 278. So with that hit, he's around 280 now. And he can run. 34 steals. Only been caught 5 times. Let's see if they test catcher Davis Diaz here. The pitch is a strike to Gage Workman. Left-handed hitting left fielder. And he's been all over the diamond. He's played second base. He's played third base in this series. And now playing left field. Throw to first. And McCoy is picked off. Mason McCoy is picked off by Hayden Yeager. McCoy arguing the call with first base umpire Ray Valero to no avail. I got a TV monitor here, so I'll take a look. It's the center field camera, or rather the camera behind home plate, so it's not the best look at it. There's a quick move. Yeager fired it to Meneses, who applied the tag. And I'll tell you one thing about Hayden Yeager. He's got very quick feet, which is the key to the good pickoff move for a right-hander. Swing and a miss. The first pitch was a strike to Workman. That fastball blown by him, 0-2. Unclear as to how long they're going to leave Hayden Yeager in the game. It is a bullpen night for the Aviators. And Fran Reardon said the Aviators are as thin in terms of available arms tonight as they've been in any game this year. There are a couple of guys they have to hold back for various reasons. And it's just one of those nights. There's a high fly ball to left field. Jared Dickey waiting for it, and straight away left puts it away, and they're two outs. So obviously, under the circumstances, and this is the theme, if you're looking for a theme for tonight's game, it's how many innings can the Aviators get out of each pitcher? Because it's going to be tough for them to get the string through. Now, if they're losing, you only need 8 innings if you're on the road. But if you're winning, you need the full 9. Here is Carlos Rodriguez and the pitch. High foul, outside third. Luke Mann drifting over, but it's back out of play. It's about 6 rows behind the third base dugout. Ball is batted around, and a fan grabs that one and hands it to the little boy sitting next to him. That boy might be 5 years old. Big giant smile. A smile as big as Texas crosses his face. 0-1 on Rodriguez, 313, 6 homers, 71 batted in. Fastball at 93, swung on and missed, 0-2. So Hayden Yeager, 2 outs, nobody on, bottom of the first, and the Aviators leading 2-0, is 6 feet tall, 180. But for a guy 6 feet tall, 180, he can fire. Mid-90s heat. 26 years old, he was born in St. Louis and went to Missouri State. A high drive to right center field. Moving over is Taylor coming in, and Taylor makes a backhanded catch as he slides to the turf. That ball was dying on Taylor, and Devin came in into right center and went to the ground as he made a backhanded play. Nice play. Very quickly, El Paso's gone in the first inning, and that's what the Aviators need, a lot of economy when it comes to pitches per inning. At the end of 1, Las Vegas 2, El Paso nothing.
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Welcome back, friends. I'm Russ Langer, and we're in El Paso at the N1 Las Vegas, playing as Reyes de Plata here on the road, leading 2-0. And El Paso lefty Jagger Haynes delivers, and there's a hard ground ball and two hops. Grab it, a second baseman, Will Wagner. He throws out Luke Mann, who came in hitting 348. Mann, first ball swinging, rolls out 4-3. One out on the top of the second. Las Vegas leading 2-0. If you joined us late, the Aviators got the runs in the first, jumping on Jagger Haynes. When with one out, Devin Taylor singled for the Aviators in just his third AAA game. Then Jonathan Rodriguez doubled a deep center, knocking him in. Joey Meneses picked up his 108th league-leading RBI. With a base hit to right center, knocking in Rodriguez. There's a strike 0-1 on Davis Diaz. Buelva's flat out to deep left center. Then Dickey singled, and then Winkler grounded out to end the inning. Diaz batted to deep left center. Then Dickey singled, and then Winkler grounded out to end the inning. Diaz batted.